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1: 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And that's 806-333-0244. 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
1: This hour's weather being brought to you by XIT Communications. Well, we have landed in a very nice weather pattern for this time of year. In fact, looks like we're going to keep temperatures below 90 degrees in the 80s for the next 3 days or so. And pleasant overnight temperatures will drop all the way down close to 60 overnight. Tomorrow looks wonderful, a beautiful morning, partly cloudy, not too much wind for the afternoon, and once again, not nearly as hot as we could be this time of year. High tomorrow in the upper 80s. From News Channel 10, I'm Doppler Dave for KXIT.

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1: Adult Earth beings radiate emotions like fires radiate heat. Right now, you appear to me as a smoldering fire.

0: TKO Gas is a proud sponsor of Dalhart's annual Rodeon Reunion and is proud to present KXIT's Past Memories. Here's Kevin Cadell.
1: My name is Kevin Cadell. I'm a past director of XIT Rodeon Reunion. And my favorite memories of being involved with XIT is just the fact that people have an opportunity to get together and have a lot of fun and a lot of good times for 3 days. The rodeo is a very important event. Pork chop feed and watermelon feed and the barbecue most especially. But I think probably have to remember that part of this celebration also has to do with reunion. And it's just a good time for people to get together and remember and revive old acquaintances and just have good fellowship with each other. And that's probably the most important part, I think, of XIT is the fact that we all get together and have a good time and a lot of good experiences.
0: Attention golfers, it's almost that time. The 26th annual Five Rivers Cimarron Feeders Relay for Life Golf Tournament, with all proceeds going to the American Cancer Society. Tournament will be held at Pheasant Trail.

0: Trails in Dumas, Friday, August the 14th, with registration from 10:30 a.m. to noon. Lunch included in the registration, also being served from 11 a.m. to noon. Shotgun start will begin promptly at 12:30. Immediately following the golf tournament, there will be an awards dinner in the dining area. This is a four-person scramble with a cost per player $200. That includes green fees, golf cart, $20 snack bar credit at the clubhouse, and the dinner banquet. Sponsorship opportunities also available. Mulligans can also be bought on this day. For more tournament information, contact Erica at 580-308-1188. That's 580-308-1188. So dust off your clubs and come out for a great time and a great cause. It's the 26th annual Five River Cimarron Feeders Relay for Life Golf Tournament, Friday, August the 14th. As our nation celebrates its 250th anniversary, the Board of Directors, the staff, and volunteers of the Brick Street Community Center is grateful to those who have fought and died for our freedoms and independence. May their legacy continue to inspire generations to come. Be sure to join them July the 17th from 11:30 to 1 for the summer picnic on the lawn, hamburgers and hot dogs, and all the trimmings. Free will donation on that day. Have a happy and safe 4th of July from everyone at the Brick Street Community Center.
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1: 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Mommy! 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Mommy! Mama! 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Mommy! Mama! Mama!
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0: 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That means putting them to work around the clock.
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3: My name is Kevin Cadell. I'm a past director of XIT Rodeon Reunion. And my favorite memories of being involved with XIT is just the fact that people have an opportunity to get together and have a lot of fun and a lot of good times for 3 days. The rodeo is a very important event. Pork chop feed and watermelon feed and the barbecue most especially. But I think probably have to remember that part of this celebration also has to do with reunion. And it's just a good time for people to get together and remember and revive old acquaintances and just have good fellowship with each other. And that's probably the most important part, I think, of XIT is the fact that we all get together and have a good time and a lot of good experiences.
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We're an open faith community in Dalhart, and we're here to offer hope, healing, and a message of love for all. 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
1: Mom! Mom! Mom! Mommy! Mommy! Mommy! Mama! Mama! Mommy! Mama! Mama!
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0: 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You know, those old guys at the coffee shop.
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3: Tetanus is not uncommon in large animals this time of the year. Hello everyone, I'm veterinarian Dr. Bob Judd with Texas Vet News on the Texas Farm Bureau Radio Network. Dr. Callie Hobbs from Texas A&M indicates at Bovine Veterinarian that cattle and other livestock commonly get in the water and mud around a stock tank to cool off in the hot summer. However, this can allow the bacteria that causes tetanus to creep into skin wounds from deep cuts or lacerations, surgical sites such as castrations or dehorning, umbilical infections in newborns, and even small wounds that may go unnoticed. So it is not only screwworms we have to worry about the wounds, but tetanus as well. To prevent an infection, all wounds should be explored and cleaned immediately and healing monitored. Newborn animals are very susceptible, and keeping birthing areas clean can help prevent the disease. Horses are extremely susceptible to tetanus, and fortunately we have a vaccine that is very effective at preventing the disease in horses, and all horses should be vaccinated for tetanus once a year. If they are not vaccinated and develop a wound, they should be vaccinated with tetanus toxoid and also given a tetanus antitoxin injection to prevent the disease. Horses that have never been vaccinated need a booster vaccine 4 to 6 weeks after the initial vaccine. Cattle, sheep, and goats can be vaccinated with a CD&T vaccine, which covers bacterial diseases caused by Clostridium perfringens type C and D and tetanus. Cattle are not commonly affected with tetanus, and the only cases I have personally seen in cattle are those that were banded for castration. If you ban calves for castration, I would recommend vaccinating them for tetanus as well as all sheep and goats. The disease causes death in at least 50% of the cases, even with treatment, consisting of antibiotics, muscle relaxants, supportive care, and tetanus antitoxin. I'm veterinarian Dr. Bob Judd. This is the Texas Farm Bureau Radio Network.
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2: Okay, this is KXIT. I didn't know if I dialed the right number.
1: Actually, sir, this is Music in a Biscuit. What would you like in your biscuit?
2: Put gravy on my biscuit because I love gravy.
1: Yeah.

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1: Mitch Anthony here with today's Daily Dose. Joe Batten, truly one of the world's great thinkers on the issue of leadership, is the man who gave the phrase, "Be all you can be," to the U.S. Army. But Joe Batten gave another phrase to another nation that had even more impact. In 1969, Joe was invited by chief leaders in South Africa to conduct leadership training. He was immediately stricken with the harsh realities of apartheid and the fact that white leaders sincerely thought they were doing the right thing. In fact, they told Joe that they were the most Christian nation on earth. They were proud that they gave the non-whites food, shelter, and good air. Joe asked the group of leaders, "How many of you believe you are your brother's keeper?" They all raised their hands. Joe Batten responded, "I don't believe in being my brother's keeper. I want to be my

0: brother's brother and teach him to keep himself. Before Joe left South Africa, the saying had spread like wildfire throughout the nation. For 20 years, its impact grew. It became the philosophical underpinning for the eventual disassembling of apartheid. I want to be my brother's brother and teach him to keep himself. This is Mitch Anthony reminding you once again that life is whatever you make it. 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
2: The Cattle Industry Summer Business Meeting is this week in Denver. I'm Kerry Martin with Texas Ag News and Views on the Texas Farm Bureau Radio Network. Denver, Colorado is the site of the Summer Business Meeting of the National Cattlemen's Beef Association this week, with representatives from all sectors of the cattle industry setting the policy direction for the organization. Ethan Lane with the NCBA says this is the most important policy meeting of the year.
3: For our office in D.C., for the government affairs process, this is the meeting because it's when we deal with the heavy policy work of NCBA's government affairs and policy division efforts in Washington. You know, this is where we get our marching orders. This is where we wrap up all of the work that's been going on all year, carried forward throughout the spring, our legislative conference, all of our engagement in Washington, refining those policies, debates amongst the states about various provisions in the different policy committees, all comes down to this week where we really get in the weeds on these policies, make sure that what we have on the books is something we're happy with, that it meets the times that we're in, that it's paying attention to things that have changed under our feet, which keeps happening, right? That's one thing we know for sure, is things are going to keep changing. This is the Super Bowl for us as far as the policy process, and it's always an exciting week.
2: Lane says time is running short to make any legislative progress in Washington, with everyone now focusing on the midterm elections. More than half of U.S. farmers do not see any meaningful benefit in artificial intelligence.
4: Last month, the Purdue University CME Group Ag Economy Barometer surveyed farmers and asked them two questions about AI. 23% of respondents said the main benefit in using AI would be increased production. 14% said the main benefit would be reducing labor. 11% said the main benefit would be reducing risk. 52% said they do not see a meaningful benefit to using AI. And 63% of those surveyed said recommendations arising from data-driven tools would sometimes be difficult to follow. For the Texas Farm Bureau Radio Network, I'm Jessica Domel.
2: Beef cattle producers who find or suspect New World screwworm now have a new resource to help guide their next steps in the process. Two Texas A&M AgriLife beef cattle specialists have developed a field guide for beef cattle producers to walk operation through the detection, reporting, collection, submission, treatment, and prevention process. If you'd like a copy, it's available online. Go to tx.ag/screwworm. That's tx.ag/screwworm. And we have a couple of new detections of screwworms in the state. One is a bovine case in Brewster County. That's in the Big Bend area of the state. Another in a dog in Sutton County. That brings the total cases of U.S. screwworm detections to 37. I'm Kerry Martin on the Texas Farm Bureau Radio Network.
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0: 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Anybody want to consign any cattle to our upcoming auctions, feel free to reach out and give us some info, and we'll sure to advertise them. 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You can call me on my cell phone at 605-939-5884. With that, we want to say thank you to our customers. We hope to see you at the auction.
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6: South Texas flooding. I'm Tom Nicoletti with Focus on Agriculture at the Texas Farm Bureau Radio Network. What is being called a catastrophic flooding event in South Texas is occurring this week with torrential rain, heavy rain, and flooding. To talk more about what is going on in Medina County is Ronnie Minnick. He is a cattle and hay producer and also president of the Medina County Farm Bureau. Ronnie, give us an idea how much rain has fallen in your county and how it's affecting people in that area.
7: Well, the biggest part of the rain has fallen in the western part of Medina County and north of the town of Dehennis. Dehennis has taken a pretty big blow from this. I've been told that they're on alert for possible evacuation from some of the rivers that are on the rise from the rain that fell north. In the Hondo area, you know, we've had about 8 inches so far on my places where I have cattle. The local creeks have run, the Hondo Creek has run, and the Verde and the small creeks like the Quijia, they've all run, but not astronomically. When you get over towards Dehennis, the Parker Creek, the Saco Creek, they've run. And then, of course, when you go further, the Nueces and the Frio have been on very big rises. So they've caught the brunt of the rain kind of to our west of the county and into Uvalde County.
6: How has this rain and flooding impacted your cattle and hay operation at this point?
7: We were blessed with some rain earlier, and most of us got a nice cutting of hay. It's the best we've had in years. As far as myself, I finished that first cutting and I was in between, so it hit me perfectly for that part. There's a lot of people in the area that have just started harvesting milo, so it's delaying them a little bit. The cotton is still a little behind and the corn's almost ready. So those guys, it's affecting a little bit more than the hay growers right now.
6: That is Ronnie Minnick. He is a cattle and hay producer in Medina County in South Texas. I'm Tom Nicoletti for the Texas Farm Bureau Radio Network.
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1: This hour's weather being brought to you by High Plains Auctioneers. It looks like we're off to another nice start for a July day. We expect to be mostly sunny. Now, the morning hours are going to be just wonderful and even not too hot this afternoon. I'm looking for highs in the upper 80s, and we'll have a little breeze coming in, 10 to 20 miles per hour. We could do a lot worse here in mid-July. Overnight tonight, looks mostly clear. We're going to cool it back down to the low 60s. That will be comfortable. And then tomorrow, sunshine once again, but we should stay in the upper 80s. From News Channel 10, I'm Doppler Dave for KXIT.
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4: Are you for real?
3: Say it!
4: Okay!

The Sound of Thursday. That song is a good Thursday morning show starter song, because that's right. It is a yet another Thursday, yet another morning show. I'm your Chief Yeti, Aaron Graves, broadcasting live from the Valley Irrigation Big Five Pump Studios. Glad that you are hanging out with me, and I'm not talking to myself. Yeah, 62 degrees. It feels wonderful out there right now. And we're going to look at the extended forecast, talk about maybe some rain chances, but probably not. We got local news coming up this hour as well. So join me after a couple of songs. Say you'll be there.

Yeah, just don't spill it. It's a quick way to wake up. Spill hot coffee on yourself, but I wouldn't recommend it. All right, let's take a look at that extended forecast. This is what we got. This is from the Weather Service. They sent us this graphic. And it's kind of one of those graphics like, okay, I understand what you're saying here. I don't like it, but I understand it. And here's what it is. High pressure has remained north of the area this week. That's why here in Dalhart, we're in the upper 80s, having a nice summer weather. Yeah. Next week, the high pressure is going to drift south again. It's not going to go away. It's just kind of move over us. So our temperatures next week are going to be mid to upper 90s, maybe 100. Maybe over 100. It just depends. Now, it says also rain chances look slim, but some evening storms may attempt to push off the mountains of New Mexico and towards us in the middle of next week. So we'll see how that goes. So extended forecast right now, 20% chance of rain on Tuesday of next week. So again, that'll be stuff that kind of drifts our way as the sun is going down out of New Mexico. May or may not see any rain. So, our nice mild temperature is going to last through Friday, upper 80s, and then maybe Saturday, Sunday, kind of getting to the mid-90s. Monday's when the heat cranks up. High of 98 for Monday and Tuesday, and I guess for the rest of next week, we're going to have that heat come back. So, be prepared. You now have knowledge of the extended forecast. We'll look at local news, and thank you for listening this morning, Richie. Appreciate the request. Here you go. See if that gets you moving in more ways than one this morning.

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1: 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It's time now for the News Authority look at local news and area events. I'm Jesse Torres. To top our news, the phlebotomy class of Frank Phillips College needs your help. Here's the wifey.
2: Hi, this is Shannon Torres, instructor for the phlebotomy classes here at Frank Phillips College. On Monday, July 20th, from 5:30 to 7:30, we will need volunteers to come out to the college so that our students can obtain their sticks. There's no need to call and make an appointment. You can just show up. We will have snacks and drinks for all who come. We need male and female, preferably 16 and over. Good veins, bad veins. Also remember, we will not be drawing your blood. They will just be doing a stick to see if they get a flashback of blood. Whether they are successful or not, it counts as a stick.

0: In other news, Board of Trustees of the Doward Independent School District will be having their regular meeting this Monday, July the 20th, 6 p.m. in the Central Office Boardroom, 701 East 10th Street. Some of the items on this agenda, they will go over both the student handbook and the athletic handbook for 2026 and 27. They will also consider approval of a budget amendment and purchases of $25,000 or more. Also, 26-27 meal prices, 26-27 stipend list, 26-27 appraisal calendar, 2026-27 T-Test appraisers. They will also have consideration and possible approval of library book purchases and also the resolution for extracurricular status of the 4-H organization. Any of you ready to earn your GED? Frank Phillips College will be offering the next GED session. Orientation for new students will be Monday, August the 17th, 6:30 p.m., with classes from August 24th through October the 1st, 5:30 to 8:30 p.m., and then Thursday mornings, 9 a.m. to noon. $40 for the full week session. Please call 244-7669 for more information. Vendor applications are still being accepted for the XIT Arts and Craft Show. If you want to get that done, number to call for Jan, 654-0045. That's 654-0045. Reach out to her directly and get your spot locked in. Let your look at news on the Pulse. Cowboys, get your items to us. 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That's 249-0123. Or you can send us an email to kxitamfm@xit.net. 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

is a massive heat dome covering the country, and here in New York, it was almost 100 degrees. This morning at Starbucks, they ordered a coffee, and they asked, do you want it iced, or are you insane? And I go, well,

0: So, what'd you think of that song? Don't answer me. It's a rhetorical question. 748, 62 degrees. Trailer for a new movie about Sylvester Stallone has dropped. And this is really interesting because the actor portraying him, Anthony Ippolito, he has Sylvester Stallone's mannerisms and voice down really good. It's really cool to watch the trailer and listen to him. Now, who is this Anthony Ippolito? He is, if you saw that movie Pixels with Adam Sandler, you know, where they had Pac-Man and, you know, all the video game jokes and stuff like that. There's a kid that played the young Adam Sandler. That's him. And, you know, now he's grown up and everything. And he's going to play Sylvester Stallone. And what the movie is about, it's about how Sylvester Stallone actually wrote the script for Rocky and insisted that he play the title role. And the movie's called I Play Rocky. And, I mean, it is interesting. Here's a little bit of the trailer. Check out the voice.
1: 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You don't got the looks to be a movie star. You talk like you got rocks in your mouth.
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1: I'm MG Kelly. 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
3: This hour's weather being brought to you by High Plains Auctioneers. It looks like we're off to another nice start for a July day. We expect to be mostly sunny. The morning hours are going to be just wonderful and even not too hot this afternoon. Looking for highs in the upper 80s, and we'll have a little breeze coming in, 10 to 20 miles per hour. We could do a lot worse here in mid-July. Overnight tonight, looks mostly clear. We're going to cool it back down to the low 60s. That will be comfortable. And then tomorrow, sunshine once again, but we should stay in the upper 80s. 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
5: Hey, if it isn't my old friend, you.

I know you had to get out of bed this morning. It might have been hard, but hopefully the music is making it easier. Because, you know, the bed is a magical place. Yes, it is. It's got a certain kind of aura, a certain kind of power. Think about it. It's the place where you lay down. And as you fall asleep, you suddenly remember everything you forgot to do. You know, you walk in a room and you forget what you went in there for. It all goes to your bed. And then when you lay down at night, there you go. You remember everything. So sometimes it's hard to get out of bed. But thank you for joining us for yet another morning show. And glad that you're up with me. So whether you're listening on, over the airwaves or online at KXIT.com, much appreciated. Take a look at some local announcements, some morning announcements. Don't have anything new really to talk about, but we will remind you of some things. Teen and tween crafting at the library this afternoon at 1:30. Make sure to let the library know that you're coming. Give them a call or swing by and pre-register for that. That's this afternoon at 1:30. Friday night summer jam at the lake. There's only a few more of these left that they're going to go to the end of the month. So if you haven't gone out there and enjoyed a free concert yet, please do so. They have food trucks out there. You have places to sit, or you can take your own lawn chairs if you want. This week's guest is Justin Ross and Deadwood Revival. They play a mix of Americana, Texas Swamp, rock, roots, blues, and soul. They're going to be doing that. Secret Garden, A to Epsilon Secret Garden Tour is this Saturday. Tickets $15 at the Chamber of Commerce, and that money goes to benefit the Dallam-Hartley County Library on that. And it was mentioned in the news, but we will remind you, Monday night, Frank Phillips College, the phlebotomy students, to get their certificates, they have to poke a needle in 50 times. So they need volunteer pin cushions. But they appreciate it. They're not going to draw blood or anything. They just have to stick, and they have to do like 50 sticks to get there. And so they're asking people to come on out. And obviously the phlebotomy students, you know, their aunts, uncles, nieces, nephews, stuff like that are going to be there. But if you'd like to see what it's all about and to help the future of healthcare here in town, that's Monday evening at Frank Phillips College. So I'll remind you about that. Actually, I was trying to see, wait a minute, where did it go? I was trying to get the right, I think it's like at 5:30. There we go. Yes, 5:30 to 7:30 p.m. There we go. That is this upcoming Monday.

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5: 822 and 65 degrees, and I don't know. 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
4: Pretty much just handed down. I learned it from watching my uncle.
5: I bought 100 hot dogs the other day. If you'd asked me when I woke up how many hot dogs are you going to buy today, I would have been like, zero, for sure. I'm positive of it. There was a special at Rainbow's. 10 packs of hot dogs were 10 for $10. Somebody came up with that promotion, and it's obviously targeted specifically to me because Kobayashi doesn't live in the Minneapolis area. When I got to the register, I had my 6 items and the 100 hot dogs, and the cashier had the unfortunate task of telling me that my coupons didn't start till tomorrow. So I bought only 100 hot dogs. And I think he was like, well, he'll probably be back tomorrow for the rest of it. But in my head, I was like, because that's all I'll ever need. I didn't even buy buns or mustard.

849, 65 degrees. And news now, Phil Collins is going to celebrate the 45th anniversary of the Face Value album with a massive reissue, you know, one of those deluxe things. It's going to cost you a lot of money if you're a Phil Collins fan, but also probably really worth it because Face Value expanded. Can you, 45 years? This is unreal. That happened to me yesterday. I played Matchbox 20 and realized that album came out in 95 or 94. And the song is 30 years old. I'm not 30 years older than when I listened to that song for the first time. 5 years at the most. I don't understand how a song can be older than I've aged. So, anyways, back to Phil Collins. It is going to be a 4LP 45th anniversary set. There's also going to be a separate Blu-ray all coming out in September. You can pre-order it now. But it was really, this is the album. It arrived between the Genesis album's Duke in March of 1980, and their album Abacab in 1981, and this is the album that really made Phil Collins his own star instead of just being a member of Genesis, and it included the song, you know, the song I'm talking about, this one right here. Yeah, there you go. Song reached number 2 in the UK. And has since passed 1 billion streams on Spotify.

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1: This hour's weather being brought to you by High Plains Auctioneers. It looks like we're off to another nice start for a July day. We expect to be mostly sunny. The morning hours are going to be just wonderful and even not too hot this afternoon. I'm looking for highs in the upper 80s, and we'll have a little breeze coming in, 10 to 20 miles per hour. We could do a lot worse here in mid-July. Overnight tonight, looks mostly clear. We're going to cool it back down to the low 60s. That will be comfortable. And then tomorrow, sunshine once again, but we should stay in the upper 80s. From News Channel 10, I'm Doppler Dave for KXIT.
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3: Yep!

Our number three of the morning show, 72 degrees. Time for a second cup of coffee as we are enjoying pre-Friday activities here at the radio. We're having a great time. Hope you're having a good time, too. Got some sports to talk about. We got golf tournaments like crazy here around town. We got one coming up this Sunday. We got one coming up next weekend. We got the golf tournament. No, I should say Saturday. The 18th is a Saturday. So it is the golf tournament that supports Airbound Gymnastics. Four-man scramble starts at 10 o'clock in the morning. To sign up, call Ashley at 333-8494. And the next weekend, on the 25th and the 26th, Putting Away Cancer. Four-man scrambles, four-person scrambles. First 36 paid entries get to play. So to sign up, you want to contact Eddie Blanco at 333-7069. Rawl Activity Center is signing up for some sports leagues. You know, they have leagues for kids and leagues for adults. And right now they're signing up for youth flag football. It's open to kids ages 4 through 4th grade. And it's flag football and everybody gets to play and it's a lot of fun. They're going to be playing games on Saturdays from late August through September. So the deadline to enter is in August, but, you know, why not enter now? That way they know how many teams they need to form. You can do that online at rawl.org or swing by the Activity Center at 802 Maple Avenue. And don't forget local rodeo action in Dumas. The monthly play day is this Saturday at the Rodeo Arena in Dumas. Books open at 3:30. The rodeo starts at 5 p.m. All right, turning our attention to ye olde national sports. Argentina beat England 2-1 yesterday. So the finals that are going to take place on the 19th, this upcoming Sunday, Spain and Argentina. That's going to be a good match. I know soccer fans are excited about that. Third place match will be between France and England. Now, if you've studied history, France and England. So, digging up the old feud, are they, for third place in the FIFA World Cup. And they're going to play on Saturday at 4 p.m. for that match there. Major League Baseball, we're in the All-Star break, but games start again today, and the next time the Rangers and the Astros play, that's going to be tomorrow. Rangers are going to take on the Braves, and the Astros are going to take on the Orioles.

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3: 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Bulls, Bronx, and two specialty acts tearing up the arena all weekend long. The grace and the beauty and those beautiful white horses brought to you by Sheridan Bateman. 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Ronald Burton, he'll be the man in the can making you laugh and giggle. Master of ceremonies for the last 22 years, Mr. Kelly Kinney. He's back with us. 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
0: 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For example, doomed relationships. Check this out.
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0: Running through the 9 o'clock hour, time for the MSML, the morning show moral lesson. Remember, if you own cats, they have excellent night vision. So when they step on your face while you're sleeping, that is a conscious decision. It means something. All right, we've had fun this morning. Keep it tuned. Lots of great music on the way. And we've got the swap shop at 11. Local news repeats at noon. Just some of the fun we're going to have here on the radio today. So I invite you to join me tomorrow morning for yet another morning show. We'll celebrate Friday together. Until then, here are some headlines.
4: This is not headline news. Spain will play Argentina in the World Cup. Fans at MetLife Stadium will get a chance to watch something messy other than the Jets. This is not headline news.

0: It's time now for a past director highlight. First State Bank is proud to present the history of the XIT Rodeo, told by the past directors who have made this year's reunion possible.
1: Hi, this is Josh Vogel. I became a director just for the tradition, and it's a huge honor just to be a part of something this big and that's gone on for this long. My fondest memory of XIT is just being a part of the barbecue. I never knew what all went into it to make it work, but it's truly amazing.
0: 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As our nation celebrates its 250th anniversary, the Board of Directors, the staff, and volunteers of the Brick Street Community Center is grateful to those who have fought and died for our freedoms and independence. May their legacy continue to inspire generations to come. 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
1: This hour's weather being brought to you by High Plains Auctioneers. It looks like we're off to another nice start for a July day. We expect to be mostly sunny. The morning hours are going to be just wonderful and even not too hot this afternoon. Looking for highs in the upper 80s, and we'll have a little breeze coming in, 10 to 20 miles per hour. We could do a lot worse here in mid-July. Overnight tonight, looks mostly clear. We're going to cool it back down to the low 60s. That will be comfortable. And then tomorrow, sunshine once again, but we should stay in the upper 80s. From News Channel 10, I'm Doppler Dave for KXIT.
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0: 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The answer is simple.
1: Any motion that I wanted to do, I can program it to do. Do all the talking and recording. Hit buttons. As you saw, it started dancing.

Hi, my name is Gavin Valdez. I'm the assistant rodeo director. The XIT Junior Rodeo will be August 1st. Rodeo starts at 9 a.m. We have a 6 and under stick horse rodeo. The other age groups are 7 to 9, 10 to 12, 13 to 15, 16 to 18. The events will be barrels, poles, breakaway, calf riding, double mugging, steer riding, steer stop, and calf roping. 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Pre-entries close the 24th. You are also able to enter at the rodeo with a $25 late charge. Please be there before 8 a.m. for all late entries. All-around buckles for boys and girls in each class. 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Please make sure you have negative coggins. 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And that's 806-333-0244. 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
3: This hour's weather being brought to you by High Plains Auctioneers. It looks like we're off to another nice start for a July day. We expect to be mostly sunny. Now, the morning hours are going to be just wonderful and even not too hot this afternoon. I'm looking for highs in the upper 80s, and we'll have a little breeze coming in, 10 to 20 miles per hour. We could do a lot worse here in mid-July. Overnight tonight, looks mostly clear. We're going to cool it back down to the low 60s. That will be comfortable. And then tomorrow, sunshine once again, but we should stay in the upper 80s. From News Channel 10, I'm Doppler Dave for KXIT.
4: 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I'm Aaron Graves, and we'll be looking at, you know, community events and stuff while we await phone calls over the next 10 minutes or so. 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Water, electricity, and office and bathroom are included. You can text or call this number if you're looking for a workshop, 884-9525. 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Over at the Brick Street Community Center for lunch today, they're going to be serving up, let's see, what is it? Today's Thursday. Beef tip over rice, green beans with bacon, tossed salad, rolls, and brownies for dessert. And tomorrow is a fundraiser meal, a summer picnic on the lawn. We'll talk about that in a minute. But right now, just remember, lunch 11:30 to 12:30, 610 Denrock Avenue. They have a drive-up window. This includes a drink. And, it's actually 11:30 to 1. There's been a change on that. 11:30 to 1 on that for the fundraiser meals, excuse me. Lunch is $12. So, yeah, today it's 11:30 to 12:30. Now, tomorrow is summer picnic on the lawn at the Brick Street Community Center. Hamburgers and hot dogs and all the trimmings that go with that, including watermelon and ice cream cups. And this is a fundraiser. Those meals are $15, and they'll be doing that from 11:30 to 1. But that's it's good. It'll be good weather for it tomorrow, too, at the Brick Street Community Center.
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4: 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What was it? We got, let's see here, 10:04 on the clock, 81 degrees. 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Again, looking at some upcoming community events. Hey, stay tuned a little bit later today. It will be at 3 o'clock, the debut of In the Know podcast for this week. And it's our monthly chat with Superintendent Jeff Bird with the school district, talking about getting ready for the upcoming school year, which, believe it or not, is less than a month away. Starts August the 12th, the new school year. I just got schedules in from Coach Joey Reed regarding the sports schedules and when they're going to be doing the start of, you know, football scrimmages. So, yeah, we're gearing up. We're gearing up. So that podcast this afternoon at 3 o'clock on the air, and then next week posted online at KXIT.com, where you can listen to it and catch past episodes of the In the Know podcast. And you stay tuned. You really need to listen to this afternoon, because toward the end of the podcast, I asked Superintendent Jeff Bird a really tough question. Yeah, no spoilers, but it's there at the end of the podcast. You'll want to hear the answer to it. That's today at 3 o'clock. And speaking of the Golden Wolves, they have a summer basketball camp coming up, and this is going to be July 27th through the 29th. It's for incoming 2nd through 8th graders, 9 to 11 a.m. at the Dalhart Junior High School. Cost is $50, includes T-shirt and certificate, and the kiddos get to work on their basic skills for basketball. You can contact the head boys basketball coach, Talon Winings, 268-4908. If you see one of their posters around town, there's a QR code that you can scan and register for that upcoming basketball camp. Phlebotomy Community Clinic Night at Frank Phillips College. 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They're not actually drawing blood, just practicing sticking people with needles. And, of course, their friends and family are going to help out, but you can help out as well. 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
4: 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It's 81 degrees. Give us a call, 244-0945, to buy and sell here on the radio. Some other things that are coming up this Friday: Summer Jam at the Lake, the first of the final three concerts for the season. But these are free concerts. They're going to have Justin Ross and his band there tomorrow night, 7:30 at the Lake. We've been talking about it. You've been hearing the ads. XIT Museum has a branding and barbecue street party coming up on August the 1st. They've put up a new branding wall, and this is a chance to leave your legacy with the museum. It's a fundraiser, so you can contact the museum about what you need to donate to get your brand on the wall. If you don't have a brand, you can still get tickets to the street party. $100 includes dinner for two and two drink tickets. And this is going to take place August the 1st, starting at 6:30 p.m. And it is a street party, because I know the museum got permission to block off part of the street. And so you can contact the museum for more information about that. Now, let's see, we have the XIT Rodeo Reunion coming up. You know, that's going to be here in a couple of weeks too. So online you can get tickets, and there's some events you can sign up for at XITRodeoReunion.com. That includes ranch bronc riding, the junior rodeo, the XIT parade. Now, some of those deadlines are coming up next week on when you can get your entry forms in for like the parade and the ranch bronc riding. And you can enter, I know you can enter late during the junior rodeo, but they're going to charge you more than if you register online early. Most of those deadlines are on the 24th. So XITRodeoReunion.com is the website for that. Now, we got something else coming up too that's not on the website. XIT Arts and Crafts Show. Jan Meter is in charge of that. So her number is 654-0045 if you want to reserve a booth space. And now this is coming up. Ladies Open Breakaway Roping for the XIT Rodeo and Reunion. But what they're going to do is they're going to do entry call-in on Sunday, July 26th. 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You're going to call Gina Hampton between 1 and 6 p.m. on Sunday, July 26th. Phone number is 479-231-9588. I'll give that to you again. 479-231-9588. Okay, we'll be back in just a minute to wrap up the swap shop. 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

0: One legendary celebration. 90 years in the making. The 90th annual XIT Rodeo and Reunion, August 6th, 7th, and 8th, live in Delhart, Texas. Buckle up for 3-9 PRCA rodeo action. Bulls, Bronx, and two specialty acts carrying up the arena all weekend long. The grace and the beauty and those beautiful white horses brought to you by Sheridan Bateman. The power and the muscle of the broken spoke Clydesdale. Ronald Burton, he'll be the man in the can making you laugh and giggle. Master of ceremonies for the last 22 years, Mr. Kelly Kinney. He's back with us. Live music from Dustin De La Garza, Jason Bolin and the Stragglers, and Josh Weathers. And the food, free all weekend. 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
5: Actually, sir, this is music and a biscuit. 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
1: It's time now for the News Authority look at local news and area events. I'm Jesse Torres. To top our news, the phlebotomy class of Frank Phillips College needs your help. Here's the wifey.
2: Hi, this is Shannon Torres, instructor for the phlebotomy classes here at Frank Phillips College. On Monday, July 20th, from 5:30 to 7:30, we will need volunteers to come out to the college so that our students can obtain their sticks. There's no need to call and make an appointment. You can just show up. We will have snacks and drinks for all who come. We need male and female, preferably 16 and over. Good veins, bad veins. Also remember, we will not be drawing your blood. They will just be doing a stick to see if they get a flashback of blood. Whether they are successful or not, it counts as a stick.
1: In other news, Board of Trustees of the Dalhart Independent School District will be having their regular meeting this Monday, July the 20th, 6 p.m. in the Central Office Boardroom, 701 East 10th Street. Some of the items on this agenda, they will go over both the student handbook and the athletic handbook for 2026 and 27. They will also consider approval of a budget amendment and purchases of $25,000 or more. Also, 26-27 meal prices, 26-27 stipend list, 26-27 appraisal calendar, 2026-27 T-Test appraisers. They will also have consideration and possible approval of library book purchases and also the resolution for extracurricular status of the 4-H organization. Any of you ready to earn your GED? Frank Phillips College will be offering the next GED session. Orientation for new students will be Monday, August the 17th, 6:30 p.m., with classes from August 24th through October the 1st, 5:30 to 8:30 p.m., and then Thursday mornings, 9 a.m. to noon. $40 for the full week session. Please call 244-7669 for more information. Vendor applications are still being accepted for the XIT Arts and Craft Show. If you want to get that done, number to call for Jan, 654-0045. That's 654-0045. Reach out to her directly and get your spot locked in. That's your look at news on the Pulse. Cowboys, get your items to us. Send us a fax to 249-0123. That's 249-0123. Or you can send us an email to kxitamfm@xit.net. This has been the News Authority.
3: Court Rice with the Five States Livestock Auction Market Report. Here today on July 15th, we had 320 head of cattle. The packer cows and bulls were steady. The bred cows were steady. Calves and yearlings were steady with their last sale on July 1st. We had some broken mouth pairs here from Sam Kane. They weighing big calves, weighing 350 plus pounds. Those pairs brought right at $4,000. We'll get into the calves here. The 300 to 400 pound steers were 540 up to 590. The 300 to 400 pound heifers were 540 up to 695. The 400 to 500 pound steers were 490 up to 550, and the 400 to 500 pound heifers were 425 up to $5. The 5 to 6 weight steers were 445 up to 480, and the 5 to 6 weight heifers were 380 up to 410. The 600 on up steers were 230 up to 380, and the 600 and up heifers were 290 up to 370. Cutting cows were $1.60 to $1.80. The lean cows were $1.55 to $1.65. The boning cows were $1.70 to $1.75. The young cowettes were $2.16 up to $2.40. The high dressing bulls were $2.10 up to $2.35. The low dressing bulls were $1.85 to $2. The young cutting bulls were $2.12 up to $3.12. On the older bred cows, they're 2,200 up to 2,600. The young bred cows are 2,600 to 3,000. On the older pairs, they ranged anywhere from 2,800 on up to $4,000, just depending on the size of the calves, how good a shape the cows were in. The young pairs that we did have, there was not much to test, but they were from anywhere from $3,000 up to $4,000. The bum calves were from $700 up to $1,000. Under the calves here, Josh Kane had a one red white face calf, steer calf that weighed 235 pounds that brought 755. Dan L. Earl had three black steers that weighed 363 that brought 580. Cameron Mock had a nice set of calves in here today. The black steers, there's 11 head of them that weighed 472 that brought 510. Leland Earl had seven head of mixed steers that weighed 564 that brought 467. Justin Bennett had two black steers that weighed 605 that brought 447. He also had a couple of mixed steers that weighed 730 that brought 373. Tyrell Jones had three mixed steers that weighed 903 pounds that brought $3. Onto the heifers, Dan L. earlier had three black heifers that weighed 368 that brought $5. Cameron Mock's black heifers that weighed 460 brought 472. Leland Earl's eight black heifers that weighed 591 that brought 382. And Carlos Martinez had one black heifer that weighed 700 pounds that brought $3. Does kind of conclude our market report here. Coming in next week on July 22nd will be our monthly sheep and goat sale. Anybody have any sheep and goats, be sure to let us know where you're bringing them and what you got coming, so we can get them advertised. Anybody want to consign any of our cattle to our upcoming auctions, feel free to reach out and give us some info, and we'll sure to advertise them. You can call the office anytime at 575-374-2505. You can call me on my cell phone at 605-939-5884. With that, we want to say thank you to our customers. We hope to see you at the auction.
4: Mitch Anthony here with today's Daily Dose. Joe Batten, truly one of the world's great thinkers on the issue of leadership, is the man who gave the phrase, "Be all you can be," to the U.S. Army. But Joe Batten gave another phrase to another nation that had even more impact. In 1969, Joe was invited by chief leaders in South Africa to conduct leadership training. He was immediately stricken with the harsh realities of apartheid and the fact that white leaders sincerely thought they were doing the right thing. In fact, they told Joe that they were the most Christian nation on earth. They were proud that they gave the non-whites food, shelter, and good air. Joe asked the group of leaders, "How many of you believe you are your brother's keeper?" They all raised their hands. Joe Batten responded, "I don't believe in being my brother's keeper. I want to be my brother's brother and teach him to keep himself." Before Joe left South Africa, the saying had spread like wildfire throughout the nation. For 20 years, its impact grew. It became the philosophical underpinning for the eventual disassembling of apartheid. "I want to be my brother's brother and teach him to keep himself." This is Mitch Anthony reminding you once again that life is whatever you make it. 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
7: Well, so far this week has been pretty mild for the middle part of July, and that will continue. We're just in a pretty nice weather pattern for a couple days where the temperatures are staying a little bit below normal. Partly cloudy skies continue to dominate as we sit in the upper 80s across the area today. For tonight, it looks like a quick cool down, and we'll drop all the way down to the low 60s. I think tomorrow looks nice also as we continue the weather pattern. Should be in the upper 80s. 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
1: One legendary celebration, 90 years in the making. The 90th annual XIT Rodeo and Reunion, August 6th, 7th, and 8th, live in Del Hart, Texas. Buckle up for 3-9 PRCA rodeo action. Bulls, Bronx, and two specialty acts tearing up the arena all weekend long. The grace and the beauty in those beautiful white horses brought to you by Sheridan Bateman. The power and the muscle of the broken spoke Clydesdale. Ronald Burton, he'll be the man in the can making you laugh and giggle. Master of ceremonies for the last 22 years, Mr. Kelly Kinney. He's back with us. Live music from Dustin De La Garza, Jason Boland and the Stragglers, and Josh Weathers. And the food, free all weekend. 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
1: Adult Earth beings radiate emotions like fires radiate heat. Right now, you appear to me as a smoldering fire.

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2: Well, so far this week has been pretty mild for the middle part of July, and that will continue. We're just in a pretty nice weather pattern for a couple days where the temperatures are staying a little bit below normal. Partly cloudy skies continue to dominate as we sit in the upper 80s across the area today. For tonight, it looks like a quick cool down, and we'll drop all the way down to the low 60s. I think tomorrow looks nice also as we continue the weather pattern. Should be in the upper 80s. 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
0: Attention golfers, it's almost that time. The 26th annual Five Rivers Cimarron Feeders Relay for Life Golf Tournament, with all proceeds going to the American Cancer Society. Tournament will be held at Pheasant Trails in Dumas Friday, August the 14th, with registration from 10:30 a.m. to noon. Lunch included in the registration also being served from 11 a.m. to noon. Shotgun start will begin promptly at 12:30. Immediately following the golf tournament, there will be an awards dinner in the dining area. This is a four-person scramble with a cost per player $200. That includes green fees, golf cart, $20 snack bar credit at the clubhouse, and the dinner banquet. 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Mulligans can also be bought on this day. For more tournament information, contact Erica at 580-308-1188. That's 580-308-1188. So dust off your clubs and come out for a great time and a great cause. It's the 26th annual Five Rivers Cimarron Feeders Relay for Life Golf Tournament, Friday, August the 14th.
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4: 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Mom! Mom! Mommy! Mommy! Mommy! Mama! 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Mommy! Mama! Mama!
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2: Well, so far this week has been pretty mild for the middle part of July, and that will continue. We're just in a pretty nice weather pattern for a couple days where the temperatures are staying a little bit below normal. Partly cloudy skies continue to dominate as we sit in the upper 80s across the area today. For tonight, looks like a quick cool down, and we'll drop all the way down to the low 60s. I think tomorrow looks nice also as we continue the weather pattern. Should be in the upper 80s. 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

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A young, handsome theater student tries to assemble a dance act to save his parents' failing restaurant in the gold country of Old California. But a crooked con man shows up with three clumsy dancing girls in a scheme to take over the cafe by plotting murder and cheating two old prospectors out of their newly refound lost gold mine. Don't miss this year's XIT melodrama, The Girl in the Tutu, or The Villain Kept Her on Her Toes. 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
2: Well, so far this week has been pretty mild for the middle part of July, and that will continue. We're just in a pretty nice weather pattern for a couple days where the temperatures are staying a little bit below normal. Partly cloudy skies continue to dominate as we sit in the upper 80s across the area today. For tonight, looks like a quick cool down, and we'll drop all the way down to the low 60s. I think tomorrow looks nice also as we continue the weather pattern. Should be in the upper 80s. From News Channel 10, I'm Doppler Dave for KXIT.
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5: Welcome to this week's edition of In the Know. I'm your host, Aaron Graves, and today's guest is Superintendent Jeff Bird. It's our monthly chat about the Dalhart School District. And how you doing, Jeff?
6: I'm good, buddy. How are you doing?
5: Doing good. Now, we are less than a month away from the start of school. When does school start?
6: August the 12th, Wednesday. So we're right around the corner.
5: Getting there. So what are you looking forward to on the upcoming school year? What kind of preparations do you make from now to the start of school?
6: Well, it's different today than it was my first year as a superintendent 16 or 17 years ago. It's extremely difficult to find certified, qualified people that are willing to move to where we're at. So obviously we're beating the bushes. Unfortunately, we lost two or three really good teachers in the last week, and it'll be a struggle to replace them. We're going to have to be creative. We're going to have to share teachers campus to campus in some areas. We replaced a not very good baseball coach this past year. We lost a really, really good high school basketball coach, and we hired his assistant. Talon Winings will do a phenomenal job there. Chase Thompson was the assistant in baseball last year. We hired him to be the baseball coach. We're excited about both of those. At the junior high, we hired the assistant principal, Mrs. Hitchings, to replace Mr. Abla, who retired this summer. Good for him, but right. We're going to miss him. But excited about all three of those hires. You know, in today's world, you've got to kind of grow your own and mentor people. And I think that we're very blessed to have qualified people like Chase and Talon and Mrs. Hitchings to put in those positions. I think they're all three going to do a good job. Baseball lost a really good senior class. Basketball lost a really good senior class. So there will be growing pains, but I think we hired really good people for those positions, and the kids know them and trust them, so the transition will be easier in those. Same with Miss Hitchings. Miss Hitchings is a seasoned veteran administrator. She was a principal and assistant principal and principal in Oklahoma before she came to Texas, so she's been in that position before. And she learned that, for lack of a better term, the Texas way, and was able to work with Mr. Abel on campus there. So the staff and the students know all three of those folks, and the transition for each of them will be pretty smooth.
5: And see, those three hires, they've been here as part of the school district, so that's an advantage. How many jobs do you have left to fill?
6: Well, right now, let's go campus to campus, and I'm not talking paraprofessionals, just teachers. At the elementary, we have two, possibly three positions open. At the intermediate, we have one, possibly two positions. At the junior high, we have two positions for sure that are currently open. And at the high school, I think we're down to one.
5: If you're listening, call your cousin that's teaching in Kentucky. Tell them there's jobs open here.
6: Share my cell number with them. If you don't have it, you're welcome to call Central Administration, and you might be the only person in Dalhart or Hartley County that doesn't have it. But we welcome anybody that is interested, that is certified, or we can help get certified for those spots.
5: Okay, so hiring the teachers and the principals, that is part of getting ready for the next school year. You finish the budget, so that is now y'all know what you're going to be doing.
6: Well, for those that if you only pay attention to what you pay in taxes, which is important, I pay attention to that myself. The tax rates did not go up. Compression's going to continue. Homestead exemptions are going to continue. We're generating less money locally. And in theory, the less we generate locally, the more we're supposed to get in aid from the state. Well, we do get more, but it doesn't match dollar for dollar. So our budget's probably going to shrink a little bit. Years ago, and we've had this talk before, but Dalhart ISD is on a July the 1st to June 30th budget. So we have to approve a budget before July the 1st, and we don't get our real property values until the end of July. So it's an educated guess at best. But we've got a ballpark idea. We're comfortable. We didn't have to make drastic cuts this year. If things don't change in the next 2 to 3 years, we're very blessed. Our property values in Dallam and Hartley County help us survive, if for lack of a better term. But with the compression rates continuing, I think it's pretty obvious that Abbott and Patrick's mission in office is to do away with state taxes, property taxes. And if that happens, I'm just like John Q, the taxpayer. I'm interested in not having to pay taxes myself. But as a superintendent, what's plan B? If that money goes away, where is that revenue going to be generated?
5: Have they proposed the solution to that?
6: Well, they're proposing that their mission's to end property taxes, but they haven't showed a plan B to match how we're going to educate children. And that's a constitutional right in the state of Texas. So I'm a taxpayer. I want to keep my money in my pocket just like you do. But at the end of the day, somebody, if you went to public education at any point in your life, some taxpayer paid for you to go to school. Mm-hmm. I justify that in my mind as people paid forward for me to get an education for free. And I certainly owe the next generation to be willing to do the same.
5: Basically, how did the budget do for this year? Are we maintaining, or are we having to cut back?
6: No, we're not cutting back. I mean, there's areas that we've adjusted, you know, when I try really hard not to be a micromanager, but at the end of the day, it's my responsibility to be fiscally responsible and use taxpayer fundings appropriate. And I hope that the board and I have proved that in my 4-year tenure. We've been able to put money in fund balance at the end of each year. When I moved here, obviously the board had started the Facility Improvement Committee and got the ball rolling on passing a bond. And when I was here for a year, we called for a bond, and we had a bond before I'd been here a full year, and it passed. But the one of the major complaints that I got from community members when we were discussing why we needed a bond to build a new intermediate school and do upgrades across the district, the feedback I got from the community is, why would we give you more money? You guys don't take care of what you already have. And to be honest with you, we had not done a great job of maintaining facilities and operations. And we've tried really hard to stay within the budget. We try to do one major project a year out of the M&O budget that doesn't cost the taxpayers anymore, just to maintain and take care of what we've got.
5: Like the air conditioners we talked about.
6: Air conditioners, yeah. Replace the track. We replaced the drive at the high school. We replaced the drive at the elementary last year. We've got a couple of gym floors in the near future we're going to have to replace. We've got thousands of yards of asphalt and parking lots that if we don't seal coat them and the areas that are already damaged, tear those out and replace those. If we don't take care of that and maintain it, we're going to lose them all. We've been able to do one big project a year and still put money in reserve. Now, I think as things tighten up with taxes, or with the compression rate and the homestead exemptions, we're going to receive less. It's going to be harder to maintain that. But we have a plan, and we're trying, you know, we have a 5-year plan for technology. That's a big one because we're 1-to-1. We want every child to have a Chromebook or have access to a Chromebook. Well, those things have a life expectancy of 3.5 to 4 years. Well, if we let them all run out at the same time, I can't buy 1,800 Chromebooks at one time. Roofing's a big one. Transportation. You know, if we don't buy one bus every year to every other year, and we don't replace Suburbans every year to every other year, our fleets can all need to be replaced at one time. Well, I don't have $4 million to do that.
7: Right.
6: A prime example of that is HVAC units. They have a 15-year life expectancy. You have to build in the budget and eat the elephant one bite at a time. So budget is a challenge in like any school district, and it fluctuates, but anywhere from 70 to 85% of your annual budget's payroll. We're definitely not overstaffed. Part of the reason we've been able to be under budget is because we're not fully staffed, and unfortunately, there's not enough people willing to come into education right now, and it's not just in Dalhart, it's not just in Texas, it's across the United States. Teaching is not the profession that was as revered and respected as it once was. So that's a challenge.
4: Did you know G&G is a family-owned and operated business? Dean and Gay are very excited to say that all of their children and their spouses play a role in the day-to-day work at G&G Operators. Their son, Chase Graham, is a current operations manager in Dalhart. Along with his wife, Rebecca Graham, she does any of the daily tasks that may arise. Chase Graham is also beginning to take over many of the daily responsibilities of the business. The oldest daughter, Chancey Graham Carrot, and her husband, Josh Carrot, own a trucking company that helps with the daily deliveries of a variety of products, along with assisting with the shop. The youngest daughter, Chanessa Graham Slamma, along with her husband, Judd Slamma, handle the day-to-day activities of handling feed for a large supplier here in Dalhart. G&G prides itself on being family-oriented and family-run, with all of the siblings, along with close family friend Curtis Thomas, holding a partnership in the business.
7: Let's keep the theme of challenges going. The old intermediate school building, which you said has been very difficult to deal with. What's the progress on that?
6: Well, it's been more of a challenge to deal with the old building than it was to build the new building. We had to have an environmental study done. We did that. Then we had to have a property value study done. We did that. Then we had to have a survey completed, and we've done that. Now we're working with an attorney to get an RFQ to present to the board so the board can make a decision on if they're going to go out for sealed bids and take bids on the facility, or if they're going to demo the building. So I just would have never fathomed that a year and a half later would still be where we're at with that, but that's where we're at. And it's been a learning process.
7: So one step at a time, getting closer to actually knowing what you're going to be able to do with it.
6: We're taking care of the old intermediate like Johnny Cash built his Cadillac, one piece at a time.
7: Okay, so the community is going to be getting ready for school too, so there's school registrations coming up.
6: Yep.
7: Do you have dates and times?
6: I can give you a ballpark. Okay. I certainly can email that to you so that you guys can share that. There's a couple of dates.
7: I think some have been posted. I got Dalhart High School registration here July 27th and 28th. Mm-hmm. And I think the intermediate school.
6: Most of them are the 27th and 28th. For some reason, I think one of the campuses is the 28th and 29th. But it's all right there together.
7: Good. Yeah, so around July 27th and 28th.
6: Yes.
7: And, of course, when you register, you got to... If you're an existing student, do you still have to bring all the paperwork as if you were a new student?
6: Most of that stuff they'll have on file, but you will have to fill out all the new documentation and the requirements and the parents and student signatures, etc. I think most of the campuses are just doing open enrollment anytime. I think the junior high is doing 6th and 8th on one day and 7th grade and new students on another day. I think the high school is just open enrollment, come and go as you please from 8 to 3:30 on the 27th and 28th. But we will work with any parent. I know that most of us work, and that's stressful. So we will do the very best we can to accommodate when you come and get that taken care of. We'll do the best we can to make that as easy and smooth a transition for the parents as we can.
7: So, yeah, so based on what you said, a parent should be present when registering because of forms to sign and things such as that.
6: Mm-hmm.
7: And then there's back-to-school immunization. There's an immunization clinic coming up same time around July 29th and 30th, but that's over at the Family Medicine Clinic.
6: Yes.
7: So listeners, you'll have to contact the Family Medicine Clinic for that information. So you personally, as superintendent, staying with Dalhart another year, what would you like to see happen with Dalhart schools this year, with the students, with your curriculums, with the direction of education here in town?
6: I think we're headed in the right direction. We certainly hadn't resolved all the issues. That's something that hopefully we can rectify. We need to continue on the pathway that we are. We've got to improve our ESL and our TELPASS scores. There were several areas where we struggled grade level wise to content areas that we have met with the service center, and we've created a plan so that we can rectify those situations. You know, in athletics, I hope that we can continue to have the success that we've enjoyed the last 4 years. When you lose a group like we lost last year, there's a chance for a drop-off. But living with Coach Bird and dropping him off with the coaches every morning in the weight room, I've been really pleasantly surprised at the number of kids on the boys and girls side that are showing up for the strength and conditioning camps. I'm really excited to see what happens in football and volleyball, because we were so senior heavy last year, but I think people are going to sleep on Dalhart a little bit this year. And I'm telling you, we've got a really talented last year's juniors, incoming seniors, that I think we're going to surprise some people on the football field. I'm really excited about that. And Coach Guidry's super excited about seeing what takes place in volleyball. And Coach Vogel has built a juggernaut powerhouse in cross country, and we graduate one group and she's got another one ready to come in and roll. So people that think we're not going to be competitive in athletics next year, I think might be in for a rude awakening, and I'd rather them underestimate us. But our coaches in all three of those sports are excited, from the junior high through the varsity level. I want to continue to build a relationship with the community that's based on trust, where they're comfortable with us, that they trust us, that they know we love their kids. I think we've got a great group of administrators. I think we've got a really good group of coaches that care for our kids. And we've got a great faculty. We're not content with where we're at, but I think we've headed and progressed over the last 4 years in the right direction. That's a super difficult question to answer that I wasn't prepared for, and I'm rambling. But I think that we've got really, really good things. This is the most caring and supportive community I've ever lived in. Parents have high expectations, but I wouldn't want it any other way. If parents don't have a high expectation, their kids don't have high expectations. I want our kids to get a foundation at Dalhart. I don't think every child's going to go to college. I think it's our job to prepare them to go to college, or give them pathways professionally.
7: Vocational.
6: In our CTE and our RPEP program and the North Texas, or the Northwest Texas Panhandle Innovation Zone. We want our kids to get what they need here to be vibrant and successful when they leave. And I think we're certainly doing the best we can with what we've got to work with. And I think, the proof's in the pudding. Look at how successful the kids that are leaving Dalhart are being when they leave here.
7: All right, one final question. I was told I don't ask you hard questions. So when it comes to school supply shopping, big pens or Paper Mate pens, what do you say? We'll put you on the spot here.
6: Well,
7: tough question.
6: I like the soft gel pens.
7: Oh, yeah, there you go.
6: I didn't know this as a football or a baseball coach, but as a superintendent, all the documents I sign have to be signed the official in blue, so that when they're copied, you can tell. So I'm a gel blue pen guy.
7: There we go. Well, we got you on the record. Thank you for stopping by, Jeff. We appreciate it. We look forward to talking to you again next month. I guess school will be started when we do this again.
6: By the time we start school, I don't like it. I enjoy a week that I get off every summer. That's great to get to spend time with my family, but And quite frankly, the first week or two, it's nice because the parents that are upset aren't there for a while. The teachers that are upset aren't there for a while. But nobody in education got an education for a job. They get in it because they love kids. And I'm not in my comfort zone when we don't have kids and noise in a hallway. So I don't enjoy the summers. I would rather the kids be in school and... So by the next time you talk to me, I'll be in a lot better mood.
7: There
6: How about
7: go.
6: That?
7: Yeah. School bell will ring. Kids will return. All right. This has been In the Know, a part of the Dalhart Connection. Make sure you check out past episodes, kxit.com. Tune in every Thursday at 3 p.m. here on the air for new episodes. And we'll see you next week.
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0: one legendary celebration. 90 years in the making. The 90th annual XIT Rodeo and Reunion, August 6th, 7th, and 8th, live in Delhart, Texas. Buckle up for 3-9 PRCA rodeo action. Bulls, Bronx, and two specialty acts tearing up the arena all weekend long. The grace and the beauty and those beautiful white horses brought to you by Sheridan Bateman. The power and the muscle of the broken spoke Clydesdale. Ronald Burton, he'll be the man in the can making you laugh and giggle. Master of ceremonies for the last 22 years, Mr. Kelly Kinney. He's back with us. Live music from Dustin De La Garza, Jason Boland and the Stragglers, and Josh Weathers. And the food, free all weekend. Capped off with the world's largest free barbecue on August the 8th. 90 years of Texas tradition, and this year you don't want to miss the XIT Rodeo and Reunion, August 6th through the 8th, live in Delhart, Texas.
1: Attention golfers, it's almost that time to the 26th annual Five Rivers Cimarron Feeders Relay for Life Golf Tournament, with all proceeds going to the American Cancer Society. Tournament will be held at Pheasant Trails in Dumas, Friday, August the 14th, with registration from 10:30 a.m. to noon. Lunch included in the registration, also being served from 11 a.m. to noon. Shotgun start will begin promptly at 12:30. Immediately following the golf tournament, there will be an awards dinner in the dining area. This is a four-person scramble with a cost per player $200. 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That's 580-308-1188. So dust off your clubs and come out for a great time and a great cause. It's the 26th annual Five Rivers Cimarron Feeders Relay for Life Golf Tournament, Friday, August the 14th.
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6: 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Hit buttons. 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

0: 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You know, those old guys at the coffee shop.
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2: Well, today we added on another to the list of nice days here in the middle part of July. Hard to believe we're keeping temperatures down, you know, at or below 90 degrees and for several days in a row. Plus, we're looking at quiet weather overnight tonight, mostly clear and cool temperatures. We're dropping down to the lower 60s. Looks like our pattern is going to hold a little bit longer. So tomorrow looks similar. A beautiful morning and then partly cloudy. High tomorrow at about 89. 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

0: 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A young, handsome theater student tries to assemble a dance act to save his parents' failing restaurant in the gold country of Old California. But a crooked con man shows up with three clumsy dancing girls in a scheme to take over the cafe by plotting murder and cheating two old prospectors out of their newly refound lost gold mine. Don't miss this year's XIT melodrama, The Girl in the Tutu, or The Villain Kept Her on Her Toes. Tickets available online at Lareda.org or at the Flying Pig, 323 Denrock Avenue.
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2: Hi, my name is Gavin Valdez. I'm the assistant rodeo director. The XIT Junior Rodeo will be August 1st. Rodeo starts at 9 a.m. We have a 6 and under stick horse rodeo. 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The events will be barrels, poles, breakaway, calf riding, double mugging, steer riding, steer stop, and calf roping. 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
1: Actually, sir, this is Music and a Biscuit. What would you like in your biscuit?
2: Put gravy on my biscuit because I love gravy.
1: Yeah.

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1: This hour's news is being brought to you by Fairview Sales and Service. It's time now for the News Authority look at local news and area events. I'm Jesse Torres. To top our news, the phlebotomy class of Frank Phillips College needs your help. Here's the wifey.
2: Hi, this is Shannon Torres, instructor for the phlebotomy classes here at Frank Phillips College. On Monday, July 20th, from 5:30 to 7:30, we will need volunteers to come out to the college so that our students can obtain their sticks. There's no need to call and make an appointment. You can just show up. We will have snacks and drinks for all who come. We need male and female, preferably 16 and over. Good veins, bad veins. Also remember, we will not be drawing your blood. They will just be doing a stick to see if they get a flashback of blood. Whether they are successful or not, it counts as a stick.
1: In other news, Board of Trustees of the Dalhart Independent School District will be having their regular meeting this Monday, July the 20th, 6 p.m. in the Central Office Boardroom, 701 East 10th Street. Some of the items on this agenda, they will go over both the student handbook and the athletic handbook for 2026 and 27. They will also consider approval of a budget amendment and purchases of $25,000 or more. Also, 26-27 meal prices, 26-27 stipend list, 26-27 appraisal calendar, 2026-27 T-test appraisers. They will also have consideration and possible approval of library book purchases and also the resolution for extracurricular status of the 4-H organization. Any of you ready to earn your GED? Frank Phillips College will be offering the next GED session. Orientation for new students will be Monday, August the 17th, 6:30 p.m., with classes from August 24th through October the 1st, 5:30 to 8:30 p.m., and then Thursday mornings, 9 a.m. to noon. $40 for the full week session. Please call 244-7669 for more information. Vendor applications are still being accepted for the XIT Arts and Craft Show. 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That's 654-0045. Reach out to her directly and get your spot locked in. That's your look at news on the Pulse. A couple ways to get your items to us. 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That's 249-0123. Or you can send us an email to kxitamfm@xit.net. 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
4: Mitch Anthony here with today's Daily Dose. Joe Batten, truly one of the world's great thinkers on the issue of leadership, is the man who gave the phrase, "Be all you can be," to the U.S. Army. But Joe Batten gave another phrase to another nation that had even more impact. In 1969, Joe was invited by chief leaders in South Africa to conduct leadership training. He was immediately stricken with the harsh realities of apartheid and the fact that white leaders sincerely thought they were doing the right thing. In fact, they told Joe that they were the most Christian nation on earth. They were proud that they gave the non-whites food, shelter, and good air. Joe asked the group of leaders, "How many of you believe you are your brother's keeper?" They all raised their hands. Joe Batten responded, "I don't believe in being my brother's keeper. I want to be my brother's brother and teach him to keep himself." Before Joe left South Africa, the saying had spread like wildfire throughout the nation. For 20 years, its impact grew. It became the philosophical underpinning for the eventual disassembling of apartheid. "I want to be my brother's brother and teach him to keep himself." This is Mitch Anthony reminding you once again that life is whatever you make it.
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8: Well, today we added on another to the list of nice days here in the middle part of July. Hard to believe we're keeping temperatures down, you know, at or below 90 degrees and for several days in a row. Plus, we're looking at quiet weather overnight tonight, mostly clear and cool temperatures. We're dropping down to the lower 60s. Looks like our pattern is going to hold a little bit longer, so tomorrow looks similar. A beautiful morning and then partly cloudy. High tomorrow at about 89. News Channel 10, I'm Doppler Dave for KXIT.
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0: It's time now for a past director highlight. First State Bank is proud to present the history of the XIT Rodeo, told by the past directors who have made this year's reunion possible.
1: Hi, this is Josh Vogel. I became a director just for the tradition, and it's a huge honor just to be a part of something this big and it's gone on for this long. My fondest memory of XIT is just being a part of the barbecue. I never knew what all went into it to make it work, but it's truly amazing.
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2: Well, today we added on another to the list of nice days here in the middle part of July. Hard to believe we're keeping temperatures down, you know, at or below 90 degrees and for several days in a row. Plus, we're looking at quiet weather overnight tonight, mostly clear and cool temperatures. We're dropping down to the lower 60s. Looks like our pattern is going to hold a little bit longer. So tomorrow looks similar. A beautiful morning and then partly cloudy. High tomorrow at about 89. 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
4: Adult Earth beings radiate emotions like fires radiate heat. Right now, you appear to me as a smoldering fire.

0: TKO Gas is a proud sponsor of Dalhart's annual Rodeon Reunion and is proud to present KXIT's Past Memories. Here's Kevin Cadell.
1: My name is Kevin Cadell. I'm a past director of XIT Rodeon Reunion. And my favorite memories of being involved with XIT is just the fact that people have an opportunity to get together and have a lot of fun and a lot of good times for 3 days. The rodeo is a very important event. Pork chop feed and watermelon feed and the barbecue most especially. But I think probably have to remember that part of this celebration also has to do with reunion. And it's just a good time for people to get together and remember and revive old acquaintances and just have good fellowship with each other. And that's probably the most important part, I think, of XIT is the fact that we all get together and have a good time and a lot of good experiences.
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1: 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Mommy! Mama! 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
2: Well, today we added on another to the list of nice days here in the middle part of July. Hard to believe we're keeping temperatures down, you know, at or below 90 degrees and for several days in a row. Plus, we're looking at quiet weather overnight tonight, mostly clear and cool temperatures. We're dropping down to the lower 60s. Looks like our pattern is going to hold a little bit longer. So tomorrow looks similar. A beautiful morning and then partly cloudy. High tomorrow at about 89. News Channel 10, I'm Doppler Dave for KXIT.